0: power of the heart, finding your inner wisdom.
1: The power of the heart, finding the power of the heart. The power of
0: power
1: the heart.
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2: Thank you for joining us today. My name is Yuru Chow. You are tuning in to The Power of the Heart on Da Ai Radio. Over 2,000 years ago, there were people with great, average, and limited capabilities. After becoming monastics, they still had doubt and confusion in their minds. Even by the Buddha's side, there were also bhikkhus like this. There was once a young bhikkhu begging for alms who saw a very beautiful girl. His affinity for her was such that it entered deep into his heart, and he was continually entangled by it. His mind became so entangled by that girl's beautiful looks that her appearance was always in his mind. Desire for her arose in his every thought, and he became deluded and lost in his lust. He fell ill, and his fellow practitioners, the others in the Sangha, saw how, just because of this matter, for such a long period of time, this bhikkhu was unable to eat or sleep. Everyone took turn consulting him, but how could they console him? He said to them, "I know all the principle you speak of, but my mind is continually entangled. I cannot free myself. Why is this? She is so pretty. If she were in my embrace, it would be so wonderful." There was nothing that his fellow practitioners could do. So they went to ask the Buddha, "What should be done? He is mentally becoming sicker." The Buddha said, "Tell him to come and I will fulfill his wish." He was very happy and rushed before the Buddha. The Buddha said, "Everyone, come with me to grant this bhikkhu's wish." He was very happy, but his fellow practitioners had their doubts. Isn't spiritual practice about purity? The mind of this young bhikkhu is so severely defiled. Why would the Buddha want to fulfill his wish? So everyone was also very curious as they followed the Buddha. They arrived at that girl's house. Why was this family preparing for a funeral? What had happened? It turned out that this girl had suddenly passed away several days ago. "And now, where is she?" her parents said. "We cannot let go. We cannot bear to cremate her. She is still here in the house." The Buddha let him in and said, "I want to take a look at her." The bhikkhu went inside. Before the Buddha and the practitioners went in, they could already smell the stench. When they went before the corpse, it was all bloated and fluids were seeping from it, so it smelled very bad. Her face was completely bloated. It was a terrifying corpse. The Buddha then spoke to the young bhikkhu, saying, "Come, draw near." "I do not want to. I do not dare."

Isn't she the one you like? He quickly repented to the Buddha. Venerable Buddha, I had a moment of confusion. I was blinded by desire. I forgot how the Buddha taught us to contemplate the body as impure. Now I understand. Venerable Buddha, I repent. This was the method used by the Buddha to teach his disciple. So what should we do to release ourselves from delusions? As you practice in this environment, if your desire is so great that you are unable to do anything else but only focus on lust, then this is an illness. Look, it's this sexual desire, something that is real, that is clean. We must contemplate the body as impure. Otherwise, this is an interruption of our spiritual aspirations. Our practice needs to be uninterrupted practice. The Buddha taught us to contemplate the body as impure. What lustful desire is worth clinging to? We must engage earnestly in spiritual practice for an extended time. We cannot waste any of our time. Time is painfully short. A few days prior, she was so pretty on the streets. A few days later, she had passed away and had become a corpse like that. Life is impermanent. Indeed, we need to learn and realize impermanence is such an important concept in everything. In our program today, we'll listen to reading of this book named Friends from Afar, Conversations with Dharma Master Zheng Yan, from page 183 to 187. Friends from Afar, Conversations with Dharma Master Zheng Yan, compiled by Jingsi Editorial Group, page 183, with Ms. Wu Yingchun on Natural Habitat and Education, August 21st, 1996. Due to the destruction of Typhoon Herb, Ms. Wu Yingchun, Deputy Editor-in-Chief of World Magazine, interviewed Master Zheng Yan at the Jingsi Abode on two topics for their special edition: the protection of mountains and forests and education. Ms. Wu says, "People living on a mountain depend on its resources. Growing high altitude fruits and vegetables is their livelihood. From the standpoint of protecting mountains and forests, how should these people make a living?" Master Zheng Yan says, "All things must return to nature." The phrase mountains and forests implies that without forests, mountains are not complete. Therefore, we need to protect forests in order to restore the natural ecosystem of the mountains. When the mountains are full of life, people will live in peace. Only when forests in the mountains are lush and flourishing can they provide sufficient fresh oxygen and clean water for people to live in safety and with good health. Typhoon Herb's destructiveness was due in part to human activity. Excessive deforestation lead to soil erosion, resulting in landslides and deaths. When we look at the history of logging in Taiwan, we can trace it back
back several decades to when the government, due to financial difficulties, leased the mountains, forests to commercial loggers. We can also trace it back to the time of Japanese occupation. The Japanese knew that timber from Taiwanese junipers is one of the best building materials in the world. So they ship large amounts of this timber to Japan for the construction of temples and palaces. After Taiwan recovered from the Japanese occupation of World War II, the Japanese government also started rehabilitating their homeland. The Japanese government prohibited logging in Japan for 60 years to protect their forests. A few years ago, a Japanese visitor mentioned that the current Japanese government has extended the no-logging policy for another 60 years. Japan is appropriating 120 years to protect its mountains and forests. How large is Taiwan's land? How many forests can be excessively logged? Only by preserving our ecosystem can we really protect our country. Why is it that nowadays, every time it rains, the mountains collapse, resulting in tragedy? Why is it that several months ago, when it did not rain for a long time, there was the threat of water shortage? It is because the ecosystem of the mountains and forests was destroyed. If we plant lots of trees to rebuild forests, when heavy rain comes, they can absorb the water and help preserve soil from being washed away. When there is no rain, water gradually evaporates from the forest. Right now, the trees left on the mountains are beetle palms, dwarf fruit trees, and other shallow-rooted trees. No wonder we cannot protect our ecosystem. Cleaning gullies and riverbeds is only a temporary solution to the problem. The way to address the roots of the problem is to protect the ecosystem of mountain forests. There is a saying, there is a drop of dew for each blade of grass. Even a blade of grass has the power to survive. If people are willing to do their best, they can definitely make a living. With Taiwan's economy booming, we even need to bring in foreign laborers. So there are lots of opportunities to make money, and there is no shortage of employment. Ms. Wu says, the future of the environment is closely linked to education. How should we educate people? Master Zheng Yan says, people commonly think that education only refers to academy. There are many college students and teachers that come to Shiji every winter break and summer vacation. In fact, Shiji is like a university in society. Every day is like a book, and everyone you meet is like a chapter in the book. In the classroom of the universe, each person or thing is something you can learn from. The ideas you express represent your life experiences. They are not series from books. As far as school education is concerned, in elementary, middle, high schools, and universities, even when teachers want to educate their students mindfully, external circumstances may not allow it. Influences from family, society, media, and other factors
often hinder teachers from doing their jobs and upholding their responsibilities. Take hindrance from family life, for instance. Some parents are overprotective of their children. So if a teacher makes strict demands of their students, he may be at risk of being sued by their parents. This results in many teachers' tendency to protect themselves and therefore adopt the attitude of one less conflict, one step closer to peace. Consequently, the issues in education is not merely for teachers, but also for the whole of society to solve. Currently, our society is following Western culture blindly. Some people have absorbed the overly open and radical views of Western society. Not all Western countries' thinkings and approaches are good. We should select only those that suit the needs of our country. Loving our children does not mean giving them unlimited freedom. Instead, we should give them responsibilities according to their age. When children go to kindergarten, they should be taught to listen to their teachers. When they are in elementary school, they should learn to respect their teachers. In middle and high school, they should follow rules. In college, they should focus on their study so that they can bear responsibilities in the future. As for teachers, they should treat the students as their own children by sincerely loving and caring for them. Then students will respect them with the attitude of a teacher for one day is like a parent for life. Only then will good students be nurtured.

Hello everyone, my name is Elodie. I'm from Vancouver, Canada. My favorite Jinxi aphorism is, if you want people to smile at you, you must smile at others first. I really like this Jinxi aphorism because often people take things for granted, but we must remember that if you want other people to change, you must start the change from yourself. May wisdom and inspiration be with you always.

I am from California, USA. And my favorite Jingzi aphorism is, don't belittle yourself because everybody has potential to do great things. And this teaching from Master Zhenyuan really helps me to see all the potential I didn't really see in myself. And because this also gave me great confidence to do things that I wanted to do in the future. It also gave me kind of like a hope and courage to go for things that I really want and don't eliminate myself from having a good future or having the power to do good things. And may wisdom and inspiration be with you always.

Hello everyone, my name is Emily Polivka. I'm from Hualien, Taiwan. My favorite Jingzi aphorism is, if you can make good use of time, you will surely go where you want to go. This aphorism helps me to know time is the most valuable gift in life. By seeing many successful stories, I learn people who all have something in common, which is they are good at use their time and they surely determined where they want to go. May wisdom and inspiration be with you always.